0: Now, Peter Gabriel's Big Time is basically a musical warning label for ambition. Start in a small town, get successful, and eventually you're so important, your ego needs its own zip code. Gabriel called it a satire about the human urge for success. The end literally makes his voice deeper and deeper, like he's physically expanding into a human ego balloon. The track even used a Fairlight computer for that funky bass riff, plus Stuart Copeland from The Police and the Memphis Horns. And on tour, those horns came from an Akai sampler, loaded with floppy disks, because nothing says rock star like waiting for your computer to finish booting. Here's Peter Gabriel. This is called Big Time. Vinyl on Chrome.
1: Hi there.

Well, here's a little Australian-New York songwriting conspiracy for you. Ice House's biggest American hit, Electric Blue, was co-written by Ivor Davies and John Oates. Yeah, John Oates. The two met while Ice House were touring America in 1986. Davies was having a drink in a New York hotel bar when Oates called, basically saying, "Hey, let's write a hit." So Oates flew to Australia. They wrote the song together, and when they finished, Oates reportedly told Davies, "If you don't use it, Haldon Oates will." See, that's confidence, and apparently he wasn't bluffing. Here is Ice House. This is called Electric Blue, vinyl on chrome.

Now, Red Hot Chili Peppers and Give It Away. Proof that sometimes the best way to get something is to give it away. Now, Anthony Kiedis got that philosophy from singer Nina Hagen, who once gave him a jacket he admired. Apparently, she said giving stuff away creates good energy. 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That's efficient. Now, producer Rick Rubin polished the Peppers' manic sound without sanding off the edges, and the silver-painted desert video made MTV look like somebody dropped acid in the art department. And here's the weird part. Kiedis says give it away 68 times. Yeah, 68. At that point, we get it, Anthony. Here's the Red Hot Chili Peppers. This is called Give It Away. 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

0: In a world where ancient magic still lives, darkness is rising once again. 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From forgotten ruins to kingdoms on the brink of war, their journey begins in Andara, Volume 1. 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
3: 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I'm Dylan Stone. Now, Billy Idol got the title Rebel Yell after seeing Mick Jagger, Keith Richards, and Ronnie Wood drinking Rebel Yell bourbon at a Stones party. He thought, wow, great song title, which apparently is how songwriting worked before Spotify playlists. But the song eventually went from leather pants and bourbon to Sesame Street. In 1985, the Muppets turned it into Rebel L, about the letter L making so much noise that the cops had to show up. So Billy Idol gave us sex, swagger, and rock and roll, and Sesame Street gave us alphabet-based law enforcement. Honestly, somewhere between More, More, More and La, La, La, somebody definitely needed a nap. Here is Billy Idol. This is called Rebel Yell, Vinyl on Chrome.

Now, YouTube reaction videos have given us a new form of journalism, watching somebody discover a song they should have known 40 years ago. And Gowan's A Criminal Mind gets some great reactions. One fan wrote, "This song sounds like a movie that hasn't happened yet." Another, "The keyboard player looks like he knows something we don't." And my favorite, "I came for the song, stayed for the hair." Honestly, that last comment may be the most 80s music review ever written. Here is Gowan. This is called A Criminal Mind, vinyl on chrome.

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5: You're listening to Vinyl on Chrome. I'm Dylan Stone. Now, Steve Winwood's Higher Love. Because apparently regular love wasn't complicated enough, we needed to take it up a level. Literally. The song asks us to believe there's something bigger out there. And without it, life is basically a waste of time. Deep stuff for a guy wearing sunglasses in a music video. Winwood wrote the music while lyricist Will Jennings drew from his childhood around church hymns, calling this a kind of modern hymn. And that's Jennings, same guy who co-wrote My Heart Will Go On from Titanic. So yeah, from Higher Love to Celine Dion and an iceberg. Sure, quite the career. Here is Steve Winwood. This is called Higher Love. Final on.

Now, the Cranberries' Zombie is one of those songs where the volume goes up and suddenly the conversation gets a whole lot heavier. Dolores O'Riordan wrote it after the 1993 IRA bombing in Warrington, England that killed two children, Jonathan Ball and Tim Parry. The song calls out decades of violence between Ireland and Britain with the not-so-subtle message that killing kids isn't exactly a winning political strategy. You think? Anyway, the video was filmed in Belfast, featuring real soldiers and local children, with Dolores covered in gold paint at a cross. Zombie was recorded while the band was touring England, and apparently somebody decided Linger needed a flamethrower. It became their biggest international hit. Here is the Cranberries. This is called Zombie. Vinyl on Chrome.

0: Every legend has a beginning. Before the battles that will shake kingdoms, before ancient evil rises, before heroes discover that they were destined to become, there is Andara. Enter a world of warriors and magic and unlikely heroes drawn together as the shadows of war begin to spread. Andara, Volume 1 collects the first four chapters of the story and marks the beginning of an ongoing epic fantasy series. This is where the characters meet. This is where their journey begins. And this is only the beginning. Discover Andara, available now on Amazon. That's E-N-D-A-R-R-A. And enter the world of Andara from the very beginning.
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3: 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I'm Dylan Stone. Now, the Bangles took Paul Simon's A Hazy Shade of Winter and did what any good 80s band would do. Plugged it in and turned up the attitude. Their 1987 version was recorded for less than zero and actually outcharted Simon & Garfunkel's original. And get this, young Brad Pitt was an extra in that movie, earning a whopping $38. So basically, the Bangles got a hit and Brad got his lunch money.

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1: 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I'm Dylan Stone. Now, INXS and Need You Tonight. Basically, the world's most successful musical booty call. Michael Hutchins wrote the steamy lyrics in about an hour after Andrew Farris played him a cassette of a drum machine groove he just cooked up in Hong Kong. Farris was literally recording it while the cab waited outside. Priorities. Atlantic Records initially thought the album was too weird for America, so INXS hit the college circuit instead. Kalamazoo, Poughkeepsie, romance capital of the world. But it worked. MTV grabbed the video. The song hit number one, and suddenly Michael Hutchins was everybody's problem. The 1988 MTV Video Music Awards handed Need You Tonight Meditate 5 trophies, including Video of the Year. Here is INXS, Need You Tonight, Vinyl on Chrome.

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1: Now, Stone Temple Pilots with Interstate Love Song, which apparently even the title is lying. It never actually appears in the lyrics. Scott Weiland wrote it about lying to his fiance while recording Purple in Atlanta, promising he was staying clean, then assuring her over the phone that everything was fine. Sure, Scott, and I'm the Pope. Meanwhile, Robert DeLeo came up with the music in the back of the band's Winnebago, originally as a bossa nova, because apparently nothing says heroin addiction and relationship deception like a little Latin groove. The result? One of the defining alternative hits of the 90s, and one hell of a soundtrack for pretending everything's fine. Here's Stone Temple Pilots. This is called Interstate Love Song, vinyl on chrome.

The Clash with Train in Vain, a song famous for a title you never actually hear in the lyrics. Not once. You get Stand By Me, which sounds like Benny King already has dibs on that title. The train comes from the rhythm, the vein from being lost. Apparently, The Clash didn't believe in making things easy. And here's the vinyl nerd jackpot. Train in Vain wasn't even printed on the original London Calling track list. It was a last-minute addition after a new Musical Express magazine giveaway fell apart. The only clue is that the title scratched into the run-out groove. A secret song hiding in plain sight. How punk rock. Here's The Clash. This is called Train in Vain.

Now, Tal Bachman's She's So High. And yes, Bachman is that Bachman. His dad is Randy Bachman of the Guess Who and BTO. But Tal's first single was considerably less taken care of business and more please don't make eye contact with the hot girl. He told MTV the song came from high school in southern Surrey, BC, after he tried to bribe the hottest girl in school to date his stepbrother. The conversation got so awkward, he basically turned that feeling of being completely intimidated into a hit song. And Norway loved it so much, Kurt Nielsen's 2003 cover became that country's best-selling single ever. So, apparently, awkwardness is an international language. I understand it totally. Here is Tal Bachman. This is She's So High, vinyl on chrome.

Now, some songs are born in a flash of inspiration, and then their shares believe. A six-year musical custody battle involving six songwriters, three producers, and enough studio tinkering to qualify as an engineering project. Originally recorded in the early 90s, the song sat around until producers reinvented it and accidentally created music history. That famous robotic Cher vocal, not a vocoder. It was an auto-tune cranked to 11, creating what became known as the Cher effect. Cher later said her producer told her to sing it better. Her response? Basically, find another singer. The song hit number one in 1999, making Cher the oldest female artist at the time to top the charts on both sides of the Atlantic. And after all that drama, believe. Here is Cher, final on Chrome.

0: In a world where ancient magic still lives, darkness is rising once again. 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From forgotten ruins to kingdoms on the brink of war, their journey begins in Andara, Volume 1. 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
4: 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Now, Fleetwood Mac's Little Lies, proof that sometimes the truth is overrated, especially when you already know it's a lie. Christine McVie wrote this one with her new husband, Eddie Quintella, which seems like an odd honeymoon activity. Pass the champagne and let's write a song about deception. Love it. McVie said the idea was basically, I know you're lying, but please keep doing it because reality is worse. The song became a huge MTV era hit, complete with a video that somehow put glamorous Fleetwood Mac on a farm. Because nothing says rock royalty like sweaters, hay, and emotional dishonesty. Here's Fleetwood Mac, Little Eyes, Vinyl on Chrome.

Now, before MTV, Duran Duran were basically a great-looking band you could only hear. Then, Hungry Like the Wolf hit MTV. And suddenly, Simon Le Bon was running around Sri Lanka looking like the world's most fashionable jungle fugitive. Drummer Roger Taylor remembered playing Alabama and Texas, where the girls screamed while guys in cowboy hats stared at them with clenched fists. Apparently, they weren't prepared for that much eyeliner. The song itself was built around brand new 1982 technology, 808 drum machine, sequencer, and a Jupiter 8 synth. Basically, Duran Duran discovered the future, and MTV made sure everybody saw it. Here's Duran Duran, Hungry Like the Wolf, vinyl on chrome.

Now, John Mellencamp's small town is basically a love letter to nowhere, which coming from a guy who actually lived there is pretty refreshing. He tried New York after getting his record deal, hated it, got creatively flattened, and moved right back to Indiana. Smart guy. Rather than chase the big city dream, he built his own studio near Nashville, Indiana, and Small Town became an anthem for everybody who didn't feel the need to move to New York or LA just to prove they had a pulse. Oh, and listen closely to the bridge. You hear a little Supremes Back in My Arms again. Here's John Mellencamp. This is called Small Town. Vinyl on Chrome.

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Woo!

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9: 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I'm Dylan Stone. Now, Eurythmics' What I Lie to You started with Dave Stewart eating breakfast with an acoustic guitar on his knee, because apparently toast wasn't enough. He came up with what he called a killer R&B riff, but Annie Lennox wasn't convinced it sounded like Eurythmics. Then she wrote the lyric from a perspective of a woman dumping a cheating lover. So suddenly, breakfast got complicated. The track became a brilliant collision of Stax-style R&B and Eurythmics synth pop. And that Hammond organ? Ben Montench from Tom Petty's Heartbreakers. Not bad for a guy eating breakfast with a guitar. Here's Eurythmics. This is called What I Lie to You, Vinyl on Chrome.

Now, Toto's 99, a song inspired by a movie about a future where the government sedates everybody and strips away their individuality. So, basically, the perfect soundtrack for sitting in traffic. Keyboard David Page got the idea from George Lucas's first feature film, THX 1138. And 99 became Toto's biggest hit from Hydra. Now, here's the weird part. When the song came out, two future sports legends were wearing number 99. Mark Gastineau in football and a young Wayne Gretzky in hockey. And Toto loved the number so much, their first official website was Toto99.com. So apparently the internet had a theme song before it even knew what internet was. Here's Toto. This is called 99. Final on Chrome.

0: Every legend has a beginning. Before the battles that will shake kingdoms, before ancient evil rises, before heroes discover that they were destined to become, there is Andara. Enter a world of warriors and magic and unlikely heroes drawn together as the shadows of war begin to spread. Andara, Volume 1 collects the first four chapters of the story and marks the beginning of an ongoing epic fantasy series. This is where the characters meet. This is where their journey begins. And this is only the beginning. Discover Andara, available now on Amazon. That's E-N-D-A-R-R-A. And enter the world of Andara from the very beginning.
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4: 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Leaving you off this week with the Smiths, the band that proved you could write incredibly catchy songs while sounding like you've just been personally betrayed by the weather. Morrissey supplied the dramatic lyrics, Johnny Marr supplied the brilliant guitar work, and together they made Misery strangely danceable. So until next time, remember, take care of yourselves and take care of each other, because that's the way it's supposed to be.

0: sister.
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0: Well, maybe not, but it is definitely worth listening to.

Despite its large bulbous head, its brain is small. 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

lesson, young folks. 1955, we started out with just the two musicians, the bass and guitar. Tonight it's Dave Rowe and Bob Wooten. W.S. Holland's going to join us a little later. I like the sound of a snare drum, so I didn't have a snare drum, so I put the paper

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mighty long time, but I'm here to tell you, there's something else, the afterworld, a world of never-ending happiness. 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

0: Andy.
1: Common things that people find disgusting.
2: There are a lot of common things that people find disgusting, and yet they still happen. Loud eaters, sticky surfaces, dirty toilet seats, spitting, and biting your fingernails.
1: But there are also more random things that only gross some people out.
2: And here's what they came up with.
1: That feeling of lotion or moisturizer on your skin? I don't find that too bad.
2: Toddlers with food on their face?
1: Gross. When people floss in front of others?
2: When people wear dirty shoes on a couch or a bed?
1: How about eating runny eggs? Gross. Or random hair like in a bar of soap in bathroom sinks or on the floor?
2: And finally, empty glass of milk with the little bit that's left behind.
1: Oh, gross.
0: It's Mike and Mandy.

0: Mike and Mandy, also known as M&M.
1: Mandy, Facebook just got old. Yeah, they launched on February the 4th, 2004 as The Facebook, kind of like The Pink Floyd. Napster founder Sean Parker famously got Zuckerberg to drop the a year later. And here are some things that you should never post on Facebook.
2: Like anything illegal, obviously. Don't incriminate yourself.
1: And
2: answers to common security questions like your first car and your mom's maiden name.
1: Your home address. This includes photos of your new place after your move. Your phone number. Big no-no. If you want more scam calls, though, go for it.
2: Embarrassing pictures of other people. They might not think it's funny. And your license is something a lot of 16-year-olds do.
1: Other people's big news. Make sure they announce it first. And finally for me, details about when you are leaving for vacation. Burglars love that.
2: Your work schedule, for the same reason. People will know you're not home.
1: And finally, tons of party photos. It won't look great when you're applying for that job.
0: It's Mike and Mandy.

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1: 1, 2, 3, 4.
2: Here's Mike and Mandy, also known as M&M.
3: Mike and Mandy, Mandy and Mike. Hey, Mandy, guess what?
4: What?
3: Crayola is getting into the cologne business.
4: Oh my God, you've got to be kidding me.
3: Yes, where sights can be smelled. They just trademarked this smell of their crayons. It's described as earthy and leather-like undertones.
4: Oh, what a lovely, lovely smell.
3: I'll take the Magnata, please. What else is going on out there?
4: Well, did you know Apple might debut its new iPhone 16?
3: 16.
4: With a built-in AI next month.
3: I wonder what that's going to do.
4: I have no idea, but it'd be interesting to find out.
3: Hey, iPhone, can you mix us a drink? Thanks. Taco Bell has some of its locations ditching brekkie. I never thought Taco Bell to be a place for brekkie, but only a small minority of franchises are opting to

0: do so.
1: The World Gravy Wrestling Championships happened in Northern England. They were messy. Over 500 gallons of gravy was used.
0: Yummy.
2: That's the gravy.
3: Mandy and Mike. Or is it Mike and Mandy? Okay. It's M&M.

0: It's finally here.
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2: Here's your forecast for Halton Hills from Halton Hills Online for Sunday. The chance of showers and a high of 21. Monday, chance of showers and much cooler with a high only reaching 16. And the same for Tuesday with a high of 16 and a mix of sun and cloud. And that's your forecast.

0: Mike and Mandy, also known as M&M.
1: And now, three keys to earning your coworkers' respect.
2: Do you feel like your coworkers respect you? If not, here's how you might be able to earn their respect.
1: Let's go.
2: The author of a book called The Mentally Strong Leader says that whether you're the boss or an entry-level employee, there are three categories of things you need to do to gain people's respect at work. Give, resist, and exude.
1: So let's start with give. Be generous with your time and knowledge. Praise other people's efforts. Take time to offer good feedback and give other people your respect as well.
2: Then there's resist. Resist the temptation to gossip about coworkers. Don't get roped into being negative, and resist taking credit for stuff even when it's deserved. Be modest instead and talk about how it was a group effort. They'll still know you deserve the credit, but they'll respect you for resisting.
1: And finally, exude. Exude professionalism, which includes not being late to stuff. Be open, honest, and transparent. Exude confidence, collaborate, and be accountable for your own mistakes. And finally, be authentic. When people know they're getting the real you, the real deal, they'll respect you for it. And now you know.
0: It's Mike and Mandy.

0: Hello?
1: Where are you?
0: What time is it?
1: It's 1:30 in the afternoon. Are you alright?
0: Hang on.

0: Sandy.
1: You know, we all love our kids so much that we want to share their pictures with the world. However, there are some tips from security experts on how to keep your kids safe when posting on the internet. So here's a few things we got from the experts.
2: Don't show your child's face. According to experts, if you're going to post pictures of your kids, you should be putting an emoji over their face or any other identifying info, like their school's name or logo is on their uniform. Blur that out.
1: Other things, don't share info about your routine or home address. Definitely a no-no. That means no photos in front of your house number or in front of your kid's bus stop. Not a good idea.
2: Don't share details about their interests. Those back-to-school boards kids hold up in pictures for their first day in a new grade can reveal a lot of personal information, like the name of their school, their age, and their hobbies.
1: And finally, don't make a post viewable to strangers. Do you know every single person following your social media accounts? Most of us don't. I know probably about 9/10 of them I don't know personally. So be real careful when you're doing that. Or even better yet, keep those back-to-school photos in a family group chat or an email thread only, just for safety. And now you know.
0: All the info, the hits, and stories. 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
1: 1, 2, 3, 4.
2: Here's Mike and Mandy, also known as M&M.
3: What's a favorite snack item from your childhood that you wish you could still get in 2024? For me, it would be Fun Dip, where, you know, you dip the stick into the Kool-Aid type of stuff, the powder, very sweet, and then you get to eat the stick too. Well, somebody looked at Google search data to find the top snacks that we are nostalgic for. So here is a bunch of them. I'm going to start with Dunkaroos. You can still get them, believe it or not. They were discontinued in 2012, but they're back thanks to General Mills.
4: Then there's Oreo Cakesters, like Oreos, but softer. Basically a whoopie pie. You can still get those too. Nabisco brought them back in 2022.
3: I miss the bagel bites. I wish we still had those ones. And also we've got Tab. It came out in 1963 and was one of the first diet sodas on the market. Discontinued 3 years ago. Back to the Future, lots of Pepsi free. And Tab jokes there, if you remember. Then there's Fruitopia, a line of fruit-flavored drinks Coca-Cola put out in 1994. They stopped selling them in 2003. Crazy names like Passion Fruit Awareness. Yeah. Awareness.
4: Then there's Crystal Pepsi. Not Pepsi free, but Crystal Pepsi. Mm-hmm. It debuted in 1992 and bombed, but it still got some diehard fans. They brought it back for a limited time in 2016, 2018, and for the 30th anniversary in 2022.
3: Now I missed this one. Rice Krispies Treats Cereal. It came out in the 90s, got pulled from the shelves at some point. Someone launched a petition on change.org in 2019 to bring them back. Around 30,000 people signed it. I don't know if it came back, though.
4: I don't think it did.
3: Rice Krispies Squares. I'm going to go make some.
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3: Here's your forecast for Halton Hills from Halton Hills Online for Sunday. The chance of showers and a high of 21. Monday, chance of showers and much cooler with a high only reaching 16. And the same for Tuesday with a high of 16 and a mix of sun and cloud. And that's your forecast.

0: Mike and Mandy, also known as M&M.
1: Hey, Mike.
2: Yes?
1: Clowns.
2: What about them?
1: Love them or really, really hate them?
2: I'm on the border between hate them and really, really hate them.
1: TheRinger.com ranked the top 30 clowns in pop culture.
2: Uh-oh. Let's start with number 10. We've got Art the Clown from Terrifier. I didn't like him too much. Then there's, of course, Bozo the Clown, who's omnipresent. He's always been there. The Killer Clowns from Killer Clowns from Outer Space. On with the countdown, we've got
1: Ronald McDonald.
2: Well, of course, we know him from McDonald's, the biggest burger of all time. Next up,
1: Insane Clown Posse.
2: They're kind of scary, yes.
1: And then who doesn't know? Harley Quinn.
2: Next up, we've got Krusty the Clown from The Simpsons, Charlie Chaplin, and the top two. I didn't think Charlie Chaplin was a clown. Okay, I thought he was a slapstick guy. Top two, Mandy.
1: Okay, one of my favorite terrifying ones, Pennywise from It.
2: And number one,
1: the Joker.
2: I guess all forms of the Joker, because every one of them is different, right? All right, the Joker is the top clown. You clowns.
0: Mandy and Mike. Or is it Mike and Mandy? Okay, it's M&M.

0: The most variety.
1: I guess you heard my song.
0: This is Variety.
2: It's the variety.
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0: Mandy.
1: You know, there's always something to remedy the inconveniences. It's been happening since the beginning of time, and many of them have been done. But could you just imagine some other inventions that haven't been done yet that would just make things, oh, so much more convenient? Like this one. Mandy, take the first one.
2: A car equipped with precision-guided missiles for the driver in front of you who's too busy looking at their phone to notice the light screen.
1: Yes, if I had a rocket launcher, I think Bruce Coburn was onto something there. How about another invention for eliminating inconveniences?
2: Now, this one I like. A washing machine that doesn't turn socks inside out.
1: I'd pay double just for the fee. How about a Brita pitcher that emits piercing alarm sounds whenever someone returns it to the fridge empty?
2: That'd be convenient.
1: Very handy. And also a tray that slides under sofa cushions so that we could dump the crumbs, coins, and weed right into the trash. Okay, well, not the weed. We'll have to have a separate tray for that one.
2: Okay, then there's gum hardening spray so we can flick it right off the bottom of our shoe. And a porch with a trap door for the solar salesman who won't take no for an answer.
1: Do they still actually happen? Also, floatable AirPods so the toilet can no longer take what's rightfully ours. And finally, instant dog laxatives for when Fido is taking his time when it's raining.
0: 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M&M.
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6: 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What's up? This is Ariana Grande. We can't
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1: Hey, this is Taylor Swift.
2: Hey, it's Miley Cyrus. I say I used to
0: be young. On the Grand Radio, something for everyone. When are we

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1: Some of the best romantic comedies, or rom-coms, have come out over the past quarter century. Collider ranked the top rom-coms of the last 25 years. And here are some of them. Go right ahead.
2: Up first is Emily, 2001.
1: I don't think I've ever seen this one, but of course I'm not a rom-com fan.
2: No, I'm a bit of a horror buff myself.
1: Oh, we're both out of our element, folks.
2: Yep.
1: Next is Silver Linings Playbook 2012. Apparently everybody likes that one.
2: And I have seen that one.
1: Is it good?
2: It's not bad.
1: There's smooching, I'm sure.
2: Yeah.
1: Next.
2: 500 Days of Summer.
1: 2009?
2: Yep.
1: How about Crazy Stupid Love?
2: I haven't seen that one. Have you?
1: Yeah. No. Bridget Jones' Diary is the fifth one on this list, and I'm sure you've seen that one,
2: right? I've definitely seen that one.
1: Yeah, she put on the British accent.
2: Yeah.
1: Gained weight for it. She did a good job. Then she got a facelift.
0: It's Mike and Mandy.

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Look for the sign.

0: it's Monday. Are we excited to be back in the seats here?
1: Back
0: in the
1: studio.
0: And now it's time for Monday's Fun with Em and Dave and Aaron. And on Mondays, we've got a lot of exciting things that happen. But first, the most exciting thing is we welcome all the people that are tuned in and listening to our show. You know, tuned in and listening to the only radio crew that got kicked out of an escape room for calling a locksmith.
2: That wasn't on the rules.
0: They didn't specify that in the policies.
1: Yeah, was it in the contract?
0: Yeah, they said they didn't say we can't call a locksmith.
2: That's right.
0: Get out of that room. I'm not smart enough to do that kind of stuff.
2: We're never allowed back there.
0: That's why I've got a Dumb Dumb Dave segment is because I'm not smart enough to do that kind of stuff. But you know what else we're doing today? Well, we're going to do some hot off the top news. I got some headlines we got to chat about. We're also going to do the trivia reveal. So we're going to reveal our answers, our silly answers, or maybe some smart answers. I don't know. We'll find out. Everybody can play along with that. Then I want to talk about this. This is really important. Some fake dental hygiene facts. I've been following anything anybody says about dental hygiene, and it just doesn't seem to be working. I seem to be losing teeth. So after that, I think, Amanda, you're up, aren't you?
2: Yeah, I've got some updates
0: to the plate
2: on
0: there.
2: Carly Rae Jepsen, AC/DC, and
0: them.
2: Miranda Lambert.
0: Oh, that's cool.
1: Yeah. And then after we rock out AC/DC, it's a Monday joke battle.
0: I think we should change the name to the Monday dad joke battle. That's my opinion.
1: Oh, I don't know. They're sometimes a little bit better than dad.
0: You think so?
2: Okay.
0: And then after that, you guys want to sing this with me? Mm-hmm. It's time for Dum Dum Dum Dum Dave. Okay, I've got a dum dum moment I'll share with everybody.
2: All right, then I'm going to take a listen, actually, to the movies that came out on the weekend.
0: Yeah, we never seem to look at the movies that we...
2: I could not be interested in it, but maybe this time. Maybe it'll be something I'll want to see.
0: Maybe.
1: Look hard enough.
0: Yeah. No, we got some more singing to do after that. We can all sing this together, too. I know you love to do it, Aaron.
1: Yeah.
0: It's time for
3: One More Time, But With Feeling.
0: We've got that coming up. And I want to talk about this as well. We did one of these a little while ago, and we're going to do more things you don't want to hear on an elevator.
1: Mm-hmm.
0: Or in an elevator.
1: Twisters.
0: We got that. We got the good news segment coming up at the end of the show, as well as the trivia preview. We'll preview those questions that are going to be on the trivia reveal on tomorrow's show. But right now it's time for Hot Off the Top News.
4: It's weird. It's weird. It's weird. It's weird. It's weird. Weird. The weird and wacky news.
0: We've got some headlines, everybody. Let's find out what's going on with Samsung. They're sending some firmware updates, and it's turning their refrigerators into bricks.
2: Ice bricks?
0: I think it's an ice brick, yeah. Then we've got the, listen to this, Doomsday coming next month.
1: It's over?
0: Yeah, coming to a town near you. I forgot to tell you. So we're going to find out what that's all about and when we're going to be ending the world here. This might be our last show. We might be retiring early. I hope not.
1: Dear.
0: We're going to find out when we get back here after this break right here on Fun with Em and Dave and Aaron. Stick around.

for 17 years I've been going in back. 17 more will bury me. 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

My heart is breaking, hands are shaking, bugs are crawling all over me. 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
2: Oh boy, you guys, I don't know, we got some bad news and we got some bad news to share with you right here on Fun with Em and Dave O'Neill.
3: Oh, hold on to hope. It's not over yet.
2: I don't know. I don't know. We'll find out. I mean, how many of those end of world predictions have we heard in the past years that have all come true, right?
3: Oh, man, that's all I'm hearing these days.
2: Well, this one's a big one, so make sure you stick around to hear about that story. But first, we're going to start with this hot off the top news. Samsung sends firmware update that bricks their refrigerators. What does that mean exactly? Well, Samsung, maker of the worst appliances ever. That's written here, by the way. I didn't say that. Accidentally sent customers a test software update that shut down some of its AI-operated refrigerators.
4: Oh, dear.
2: The problem mainly affected bespoke AI four-door models in South Korea.
4: Ooh.
2: Making matters worse, it happened during a major four-day Korean holiday. One I can't pronounce, so I'm not going to try. Samsung says an internal test update mistakenly reached customers and the refrigerators require an in-person technician to fix it.
4: Money.
2: Of course, bill them. I think I know what's going on now, right?
4: Yeah.
2: So, the company says engineers will work throughout the holiday to repair affected units so they can afford to buy gifts for their kids.
3: And how many refrigerators could it possibly affect in a country like Korea?
4: Really? I mean,
3: maybe 3 million?
4: Right. Minimum.
3: Come on. Let's really think about it.
2: Okay. Well, you know what? They might not have to worry about it anyway because the end of the world might be coming. So don't worry about your refrigerators.
4: Good news after all.
3: I don't need to pay those bills.
2: Doomsday coming next month, apparently. Sorry to to break that news to you, because back in 1960, science published an article predicting humanity would effectively annihilate itself on Friday, November 13th, 2026.
4: Friday the 13th.
2: Exactly. I thought the same thing. I was like, how did you know back in 1960 that Friday the 13th are the days to be doing that kind of stuff? Author Heinz von Forster argued population growth would accelerate beyond exponential rates. You're joking?
3: Yeah.
2: Our great-great-grandchildren will not starve. They will be squeezed to death.
3: Wow. Dramatic.
2: The prediction remained surprisingly accurate until around 1993, when population growth began falling behind the forecast.
3: Mm-hmm.
2: Today,
3: okay,
2: the global birth rate is slightly less than half what it was in 1960, so good news for next month.
3: I just want to live long enough to find out how that guy is going to get out of the inside of the whale's mouth.
4: My God.
2: I hope it's not in our movie previews today. You're saying it's so stupid. We're saying how dumb it looks right now. And then later we're going to go, we got a great movie you got to go see.
3: Check it out.
2: Okay, that's it for Hot Off the Top News. You guys know what comes after that. We're all going to play together. It's just trivia we're playing together.
3: Oh.
2: That's it. We're not going to be, there's no touching or anything like that going on, okay? So we're going to come back and reveal the answers that we had on the last show and give you guys a chance to figure out your own answers. And no prizes will be won today, okay? So we're going to do that next on Fun with Em and Dave O'Neill.

0: fun with Em and Dave and Aaron. And guess what? It's now time for everybody's favorite game show. It's time for the trivia reveal. But first, here's a word from our sponsor.
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1: Password.
2: Oh, that's a good answer, actually.
0: Password. 434 passwords in their lifetime.
2: I forget my passwords all the time.
1: I go through those in a year.
0: Come on. Okay, well, how about Amanda? What do you say?
2: Toothbrushes?
0: 434?
2: Oh, wow. I have no idea.
1: That's a lot.
0: That is a lot of toothbrushes. Yeah. I think we've got something coming up about fake hygiene facts. Oh,
2: dental
0: hygiene.
2: You have to replace your toothbrush once a week, right?
0: That's right.
1: Once a week?
0: By this, it sounds like it. Okay, and I said tampons. That's what I said. Yeah.
1: David.
0: I knew I was going to get a new David. Thank you. The actual answer, though, is pairs of shoes. That's the actual answer.
2: 434?
0: That's what it says.
2: That's ridiculous.
0: I think it's ridiculous, too, but pairs of shoes.
1: Imagine that closet.
0: We've got number two here. Research shows men will spend 46 days of their life doing this, and women will spend 130. What is it they will do? Aaron, what do you think?
1: Yeah, standing in a room trying to remember why they walked in.
2: Yeah. Oh, so women do that more than men.
1: No.
2: You do it more than anyone.
0: You're calling them dumb?
1: Yeah.
0: Okay, Amanda, what did you say?
2: Grocery shopping.
0: Yeah, okay, yeah. So you're trying to say that men are less competent at doing grocery shopping?
2: No, they're more
0: less
2: efficient.
0: They're more efficient.
2: They go in and out.
1: In and out.
0: Actually, that's true. That's true.
2: That's not really how I feel, but.
0: Okay. And then I said that the man will spend 46 days, the women will spend 130 trying to train their spouse. That's what I said.
2: Yeah, that's true.
1: And I'm trainable.
0: None of those are correct. Getting ready to go out is the correct answer, actually.
2: Oh, really? Okay.
0: Okay, number three, when surveyed, both men and women say this is the least attractive part of their significant other's body. This is a dangerous question. What is it? It's dangerous for me more than anybody else.
2: Right? We're thinking broadly. I'm not thinking specifically.
0: I am right here in the studio with my wife. Uh-huh. Okay? And I have to ask this question and answer it.
1: I'll say it for you,
0: Dave. And then, no, you won't say anything. Okay? All the people listening are probably not next to their spouses. So let's find out what our answers are now. Aaron, what do you say?
1: How about the cold bum that touches you in bed?
0: Okay.
1: I'm just saying. Yeah.
0: Okay. That's a good one. How about this next one, Amanda? What do you say?
2: I said their belly button.
0: Belly button.
2: Oh, yeah. Because there's like weird things.
0: That was a safe answer. Yeah. And I don't think it's true. My answer were their cankles.
2: Are you saying that cankles?
0: Yeah, cankles.
2: Are you saying that?
1: Lovely.
2: You were in trouble, mister.
0: I just like the word, so I'm going to use it. And the actual answer is their feet. That's what people don't like.
1: Oh, so close.
0: The least attractive part on their significant other's body is their feet.
2: I don't know anything about that.
0: That's it. We've got more questions that are going to be coming up at the end of the show because, of course, we're going to be asking those questions on tomorrow's show. So you got to find out what they are and then come up with your answers and join us again. But we've got more on today's show. In fact, we got some random funny things that we need to talk about. It's very important. We need to talk about this stuff. So if you guys are ready, we'll be back in just a little bit with more fun with Am and Dave O and Aaron.

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0: back. This is Fun with Am and Davo and Aaron.
1: The fun continues.
0: And we are going to have a great time here finding out some fake dental hygiene facts. Mm. Probably all the things I've been doing, so doing it wrong on random funny things to talk about. How about starting with eating hard toffee is an effective way to clean out the bad old teeth that you no longer need.
2: I feel like that's true.
0: You know what? There are some teeth. That's there are fake. Some teeth that you don't need, actually. Yeah. I've experienced it firsthand, so I never missed them when they were gone. Okay, how about this next one? Amanda, what do you got?
2: If you were supposed to brush them all, it would be called teeth paste.
0: That's true.
2: Not toothpaste.
0: Oh, yeah. I wonder if they're just doing that like marketing, trying to fool people.
1: Right.
0: Okay, Aaron, what do you have?
1: Yeah, when it comes to flossing, it's the thought that counts.
2: It sure is.
1: I'm just saying.
2: I might think about it.
1: Yeah.
2: Never do it. Yeah.
0: I like this one here. This one is kind of cool. A female dentist is actually called a dentiste.
2: Yeah. Ooh.
0: Yeah, it's a dentiste.
2: I like it. Yeah.
1: Sexy walk.
0: Okay, and then yes, they sexy walk. Now all of a sudden their uniforms have gotten much shorter. I don't know what's going on here. How about this next one, Amanda?
2: Mountain Dew and Aqua Fresh are chemically identical.
0: Are they?
2: So just swish the dew.
0: Yeah.
1: That's right.
0: I like that. It tastes much better.
2: Yeah.
0: Aaron, you've got one.
1: Well, it's not necessary to brush your cat's teeth. She will enjoy it.
2: Oh, that's fake.
1: Yeah.
2: That is not true.
0: Yeah, let's go back to the title
2: here.
0: Don't
2: try it. Don't try it.
0: Fake dental hygiene facts. Yes, okay. So that is accurate. These are fake. And how about at the end of each month, dentists award a plaque to the person with the most plaque.
2: Oh,
1: yeah, winner.
0: I should have many awards then. I'm hanging in my bedroom here. We're in the studio. How about this next one, Amanda?
2: Sweets all day, chase the cavities away.
0: Yes.
2: Ooh, that's my motto.
0: Yeah. And then Aaron, you got another one.
1: The fifth dentist caved, and now they all recommend Trident.
2: Oh, sure they do. Yeah. I think you got bullied a little.
0: Cha-ching. Okay, how about this final one here? Fake dental hygiene facts. Most dental incidents occur at the same time of the day.
1: Oh.
0: Tooth hurty, I'll show myself out.
2: Oh, what?
0: They don't.
2: Oh, tooth 30.
0: I get it. That's it for the random funny things we like to talk about, so don't follow any of those pieces of advice there. Those are fake dental hygiene facts. And now we've got to hand it over to Amanda, because when we get back, she's going to be doing what, Amanda?
2: Daily music news.
0: That's right. Was that like kind of a sleeper? daily music news. No, we should start doing that. Daily music news. Okay, we're going to be back in just a little bit, so don't go anywhere.

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Look for the sign.

0: We're back here, and have you noticed that for the daily music news right here on Fun with Am and Dave O'Neill, I don't sing as much anymore during this segment.
1: I'm so thankful.
0: Well, I just thought about it and realized it and thought maybe we got to bring that back.
1: Oh, dear, no.
2: Yeah,
1: let's keep going nice and calm it was.
0: Okay, yeah, fine. Okay. Well, can I just sing the beginning?
2: Nope.
0: It's time for Amanda to do some daily music news.
1: Terrible. Okay.
2: Horrible.
1: Carly Rae Jepsen has announced her 2027 Day and Night tour in support of her new album of the same name, which dropped last month. Mm-hmm, oh, I didn't know she had a new album. The tour kicks off April 15th in Edmonton.
0: That's right next to us.
1: That's cool.
0: North of us here.
1: Yeah, and we'll visit dozens of cities in the U.S. and Canada before wrapping up May 28th in Montreal.
0: Very good cool. job. You sounded very French.
1: Yeah. AC/DC wound up their Power Up tour on Friday at MetLife Stadium in New York City.
0: The show
1: was opened by the Foo Fighters. The Foo Fighters. During which Dave Grohl reflected on seeing AC/DC's Let There Be Rock concert film when he was just a kid. Mm-hmm. Later, Grohl joined AC/DC on stage for Highway to Hell.
2: Yeah.
0: Good one.
1: Yeah.
0: Good one.
1: All right. And finally, Miranda Lambert shared details of a long rumored bar fight she had in 2010 with Nickelback's Chad Kroeger.
2: No.
1: On the New York Times Popcast.
0: Wait. What's a Popcast?
1: I don't know. I thought podcast.
0: Podcast.
1: But in pop form.
0: They forgot which way to put
1: maybe
0: the...
1: Maybe they drink soda.
0: The line on the back of that. Yeah.
2: About the buzzing.
1: She was asked, true or false, you hit Chad Kroeger in the face. Her answer, I threw moonshine in his face.
0: Oh, she calls her fist moonshine, yeah. By the way.
1: Lambert also clarified that she never hit him and added, it was just a late night and no one was in their best state.
0: Wow.
1: So a lot of aversion there.
0: I think that's a smart idea. I'm going to start naming my fist things that when people ask me, I just threw water in his face.
1: Lightning and thunder.
0: That's it for the daily music news. When we get back, I guess it's time because it's Monday for Aaron to do his
2: joke battle.
0: The joke battle. Yeah, it's
2: back.
0: We're going to find out what's going on with that when we get back on Fun with Am and Dave O'Neill and Aaron.

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2: OTG Radio.

0: Okay, I was just told by my wife to be on the ball for the show. So
1: good luck with that.
2: Don't prepare. Just be on the ball.
1: Just roll with it, Dave.
0: Thanks for the compliment, I think.
2: That's right. Okay.
0: We're going to now get back to fun with Em and Dave O and Aaron. And when we do, we are going to hand it over to Aaron because now it's time for him to do his
1: Monday joke battle.
2: Oh,
1: Monday
2: yeah. joke battle. That's right.
0: So take a little break from the joke of the day and give us a few more jokes actually to ponder when we do the joke battle here. So Aaron, you got to give us three jokes today? Is that what it is?
1: Three jokes. I think that we'll do today.
0: Okay.
1: Yeah.
0: So do three jokes and then we'll determine which one's the winner after.
2: Okay.
0: So what's the first joke?
1: Why did the man have stir fry food all over his bed?
0: I have no idea why.
1: He'd been sleepwalking.
0: Oh, geez. Okay, what's the next one?
1: Number three.
0: Yeah.
1: How do you know if your teenager isn't impressed with the restaurant?
2: Oh, I don't know.
0: No idea. I don't have a teenager.
1: She actually eats the food without taking a picture.
0: Oh, yeah.
2: That's probably true.
0: Actually, that would be a good sign. Yeah.
2: Okay. That's more real life. Yeah.
0: Yeah, it is. Yeah. Okay. Well, you got a third joke here.
1: What's the secret to making dog biscuits?
2: I'm not sure.
0: What is it?
1: Cauliflower.
0: Oh. Cauliflower?
2: Yeah.
0: Oh, like a dog collie. Hey, my childhood dog was a collie, actually.
2: Oh, yeah.
0: So stop making fun of collies, okay? Okay, which one of those three is the winner here? I think number two, actually.
2: I think the first one. Do you
0: think the first one?
2: I think the stir fry.
0: Okay, do we have to do... No, because there's only two of us.
2: Rock, paper, scissors?
0: Rock, paper, scissors.
2: Okay,
0: one, two, three, shoot.
2: I win.
1: Oh!
0: One, two, three, shoot.
2: They don't see what
0: now you won. Now you won. Oh, you got to be authentic. Goodness. Come on. You can't tell people that things aren't true when they are true. So that's it for the joke of the day or the joke battle here on Monday. We're going to have another one next week, but tomorrow we'll get back to the joke of the day. And next we've got, Aaron.
1: Oh, it's my favorite.
0: He's going to love this
1: one.
0: It's time for Dumb Dumb Dave coming up next on Fun with Em and Dave O and Aaron.

0: 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It's Mike Devine. 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
1: I'm too sexy for my love. Too sexy for my love. Love's going to leave.

0: song.
1: Welcome back to the show, everybody. This is Fun with Am and Davo and Aaron. Hopefully you haven't gone anywhere. And we're going to add to some more fun here on the show when
2: more
1: I make fun of myself in the segment that Aaron loves to sing. What is it, Aaron?
3: Dum-da-dum-dum. Dum-da-dum-dum-day.
1: Yeah, my dum-dum moment. Mm-hmm. And I do have one. In fact, I probably have three, but I only, can only tell you one story.
2: That's
1: for
2: right.
1: Today. Let's tell you about this story. Of course, hockey season's back, and I'm going to be calling the games for one of our local hockey teams. And I was doing a little bit of work to get things set up for the video and the audio and the play-by-play and all that
2: all
1: stuff.
2: All the things, right. Yeah.
1: And the coach had said to me, actually, he goes, you know what? If you want to just store that stuff, that very valuable stuff, in the coach's office,
2: right,
1: then feel free. So okay, he gave me the code, and let's just say the code was like 1212. It was pretty simple. That sure, that wasn't it. I'm not gonna tell you guys what the code was.
3: No, everybody knows
1: I'm not gonna tell you what the code is. I'm not that dumb Dave. But anyway, he gave me a pretty simple code, and I was like, okay, no problem. So when it was time to put the stuff away and lock it up, I went to the the dressing room where the players get changed for the games, and they have the coach's office in there. And I went 1212 on the little keypad, and it gave me a red light. And usually red's not good.
3: No.

0: the pad.
1: Yeah.
0: And I said, it's not working. So he said, well, I'll get a hold of him. Maybe he changed it or something like that. That's what the owner said to me.
1: Yeah. Mm-hmm. Yeah.
0: So then somebody, one of the rink staff is passing me while I'm waiting for him. And I said, hey, do you happen to have like the code for this room or a key or something like that? I need to get into the hockey team's dressing room and put my stuff away. And he said, yeah, no, I've got it. So he was going to get the key. He came over and I stood by the door and he said, that's not the team's dressing room.
2: Oh, poor dum-dum.
0: There were two doors.
3: Everyone freak out.
0: Not really that close to each other. And I know which one the dressing room is for the team because I see him come out of it every time we do a game. But I, for some reason, my brain was like the first door that had a keypad on it. Mm-hmm. I just went to that door.
3: Yeah.
0: Not even kind of realizing that I was at the wrong door.
3: Yeah.
1: That's so ridiculous.
0: If you have a keypad and you tell me, go to the one with the keypad, it doesn't matter which door it is. I'm just going to go to any door that's got a keypad. Uh-huh. So yeah, they finally, I went to the right door because the rink attendant, he said, no, the dressing room's over there. And I went, yeah, I knew that actually. I knew that. And then when I went
3: did
0: over.
3: Did you have to tell the owner you were trying to open the wrong door?
0: I haven't told him yet.
3: Oh, dear.
0: I'm going to tell you this. I actually messaged him back and I said, okay, I got it open. Yeah. And then I said, dum-dum Dave. So I'm actually waiting for this weekend's games. And I'm going to tell him what happened. I'm going to admit to what happened. So there's my dum-dum Dave moment for this week.
3: Wonderful.
0: So isn't that exciting? Now we get the person who's way smarter than me to come up next and give us a little bit of a preview on what, here, Amanda, what are we doing for those dating people out there?
3: Oh, we're telling you what movies came out on the
0: weekend. That's right, we are.
1: So get your popcorn.
0: Share all that with us next on Fun with Am and Dave O and Aaron.

0: we're back and we're going to have a lot more fun here on Fun with Em and Dave and Aaron, because Amanda is going to help you with your dating life.
1: That's right.
2: Oh, okay. It's going to be good.
0: Yeah, and she's going to do it on this segment that we like to call
1: Mandatainment.
0: Amanda, what's going on with movies?
1: All right. So we're just going to have a little bit of a listen of a montage of three movies we're going to talk about.
0: You like the word montage.
1: Well, I do, yeah. And okay. So let's get right to it. Let's take a listen.
3: Why can't your wife finish her book series?
4: This is Verity.
5: Doctors don't think she'll ever walk or talk again.
6: You're the only writer who can finish this last novel.
7: This is my confession. Only darkness ahead.
3: I feel like I'm losing my mind.
8: I don't believe you understand what's happening, sir.
9: What did you just say?
10: Mr. President, we're utterly unprotected against a disaster of this magnitude.
11: Digger here got us into this mess, and Digger's gonna dig us out again.
9: Well, let's go.
0: Digger.
2: Oh,
0: Digger's gonna help us. Digger's gonna save us.
1: That's right. Well, that sounded like it was all for the adults and big players. So we're gonna first talk about Digger.
0: Yeah, let's talk about Digger.
1: Rated R. It's a comedy drama.
2: Really?
1: The most powerful man in the world embarks on a frantic mission to prove he is humanity's savior before the disaster he's unleashed destroys everything.
0: Yeah, sounds like me, actually.
1: Yeah. Well, it stars Tom Cruise and Riz Ahmed. Let's take a listen.
8: I don't believe you understand what's happening, sir.
9: What did you just say?
8: Sorry, sir.
9: Well, I know perfectly well what's going on there, because I'm paying for the whole thing. I'm paying for your 90% Hungarian goose down winter jacket. I'm paying your salary. If you want to shut her down,
8: well,
9: say it!
0: Oh, man. That does sound like me.
1: Tom looks a little different in that movie.
0: I think I saw the trailer for that, the actual video trailer.
2: Yeah.
0: It looks pretty interesting. Yeah. I think I'd go see that. Yeah, okay.
1: Okay, our next one is Verity. It's rated R. It's a mystery thriller. Loan Ashley, hired to ghostwrite for Verity Crawford, uncovers what appears to be Verity's autobiographical notes. She wrestles with the confessions about Verity's husband and finds separating fiction from reality challenging.
0: Okay.
1: It stars Anne Hathaway, Dakota Johnson, and Josh Hartnett. Let's take a listen.
12: You have this life, and you have everything that anyone could ever want. That I want. And you don't deserve it. And I'm gonna take it from you. All of it.
0: Wow.
2: Oh, that's
1: I think I liked it the first time when it was called Single White Female, but whatever. Okay, and our next one is The Scout, an odd, quiet little film about a New York City location scout who photographs the homes of strangers for a TV pilot.
0: Okay.
1: Stepping into their private lives while trying to satisfy her erratic employers. No explosions, serial killers, or car chases as we can see. But let's take a listen anyway.
13: Hi, my name is Sophia. I'm a location scout for a TV show.
14: So what do you need from me?
13: I would just take a few photographs of the different rooms that you have, share that with the team and the director, and if they like it and they think it works for the space, then I get back to you on dates.
0: Yeah.
2: Wow, and how much the money they're going to give you?
1: That was riveting.
0: I'm wondering, there's got to be some drama that comes with it. I mean,
1: probably.
0: Is some person's house who ends up being a serial killer or something like that?
1: No, there's no serial killers.
0: Oh, come on.
1: Yeah,
2: it's going to be good, though. It's
1: like
2: gonna
1: Aaron
2: be good.
1: Said, there's money involved,
2: yeah,
1: so there's
2: got
1: to be chaos.
0: I think they're just saying that just to make you think one thing, and then they're going to surprise you with the serial killer when you go see it.
2: That's Hollywood.
0: That's what they're going to do. Okay, that's it then, right? Those are the movies that we're covering today.
1: My popcorn's gone.
0: Okay, we're going to take a little bit of a break, and when we get back here, what are we doing next? Oh boy, we're going to be singing it up. It's time for
1: One More Time, But With Feelings.
0: Coming up next on Fun with Em and Dave and Aaron.

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Look for the sign.

0: Welcome back to the show. This is Fun with Em and Dave O and Aaron. And
1: the
0: now,
1: fun continues.
0: This is that segment that everybody loves to hear us singing every
1: except
0: week.
1: Except for me.
0: We're going to work on his attitude. Don't worry. We will.
2: Okay. It keeps getting better, though.
0: It's now time for
3: One More Time, But With Feeling.
0: This is the segment where Amanda and I, we woke up one morning and I just started singing our lives. And we decided musical theater was the way we were going to go that day. And then we turned it into a radio segment. So
1: look
0: now,
1: at our lives now.
0: Now we get to hear from all of us talking about or singing about our lives, and we're going to find out what happened with Aaron first. Aaron, what happened?

0: Was
1: that
0: channeling
1: Frank
0: the,
1: Sinatra?
0: Channeling that Sinatra. Wow, that's pretty good. And it sounds like you had a good day. There was some good food.
2: Yeah.
0: So.
2: There was good food.
1: Thanks
2: and good
1: for the
2: fun.
1: Invite, buddy.
0: Yeah, exactly. Thanks for the invite. That's right.
2: That was rude.
0: Oh, yeah. I think Amanda, she's got something on her mind as well. Let's find out what it is.
1: Felt that buzzing on my thigh. Grabbed my phone and wondered why. No

0: and sit and wait. Buzz, buzz, buzz, there's nothing there. Now I'm arguing with the air. My phone is quiet in my hand. My thigh has its own data plan.
1: I'm not sure. I'm not sure who that was or what that was that time. That
2: bug spray would have been a good thing for you.
0: Yeah, exactly.
1: Bug spray.
0: Buzz, buzz, buzz.
1: Definitely wasn't a Frank Sinatra on that one.
2: Yeah. But,
1: I have that problem every once in a while too. You get that ghost buzzing.
0: Phantom buzz.
1: Yeah, the phantom buzz, and think that your phone is buzzing, and then you find out your phone's not even in your pocket.
0: That's
1: so.
0: Right.
2: Oh, dear.
0: It's not even on.
1: Anyway, I've got one here I'm going to share with everybody because I'm starting to feel the pressure.

0: I'm not going to tell you what it is. You're going to have to guess.
1: Okay.
0: You're going to have to guess. It's winter time. It's black boots. There's a lot of red involved.
2: Mm-hmm. Oh, just, I know what
0: it
2: is.
0: Let you think about it.
1: Hypothermia.
0: Okay?
2: That's right. Watch you're not on the naughty list.
0: Okay, we're going to take a little break here. Thank you very much for putting up with all that. I don't know what that chaos was, but whatever you want to call it. When we get back here, we are going to now do a little bit of, random funny things. We like talking about that stuff. We're going to do that next. And what are those random things we're going to be talking about, actually? I think it's a...
1: more things you don't want to hear on the elevator.
0: That's right.
1: In the elevator? On the elevator.
0: I think it should be in.
1: Okay.
0: You got Bruce Willis on top of the elevator trying to save the building or something like that. Usually it happens in. Anyway, we'll be back to talk about that right after this.

0: So, you can't have a radio at work? Use your computer.
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1: Look, there comes one of them now.
0: 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Start listening now.
2: This is from 72 also. About being on the road. It's called Turn the Page. Yeah. One.

0: right, welcome back to the show. This is Fun with Am and Davo and Aaron. Thank you very much for joining us. And
1: glad
0: we are going
1: here
0: to talk about some random things. They're random funny things, or random, sometimes they're smelly things, sometimes they're wet things.
1: Ooh, and sometimes they're funny.
0: Yeah, and sometimes, well, they're always
2: Why?
0: Funny.
2: Why?
0: They're always funny, okay? We are going to talk about more things you don't want to hear in an elevator. I'm going to say in an elevator. Okay.
2: Okay.
0: Things like, does this look infected to you?
2: Oh,
0: does
2: it, gosh.
0: You know, that's
3: David.
0: I got my second ooh David today. Thank you very much. Uh-huh. And I'm going to say that as long as that doesn't require you removing any clothing, then it's okay. As soon as the clothing has to come off, then it's a second
1: ooh story.
0: Yeah. Yeah. How about this next one, Amanda?
2: Oops, sorry about my finger. I was aiming for a button.
0: Oh, I wonder what you hit.
2: Not your ear.
0: What did you hit? Okay, and then Aaron, you've got more things that you don't want to hear in an elevator.
1: As long as we're all stuck here, how about a sing-along?
2: Oh, that could be fun.
0: I would want to hear that.
1: Yeah.
0: That's what I would
1: want to jump.
0: Okay, how about this next one here? Just ignore killer. He's going to have fixed here soon.
2: Ooh.
0: So
2: rabid.
0: Then Aaron, no, Amanda, you should do this one, okay? And more things that you don't want to hear in an elevator.
2: Actually, not only am I a Jehovah's Witness,
0: ooh,
2: but
0: dangerous.
2: I also sell life insurance.
0: Who's
2: interested?
0: Okay, and then Aaron, now you should do this one. More things you hear in an elevator that you don't want to hear. What is it?
1: Did anyone else eat a burrito for lunch?
2: Oh,
0: yeah,
2: no.
0: I did.
2: Oh,
0: I did. And the
2: deadly
0: beans. And, you know, the acoustics in here are just perfect for yodeling. Okay, then Amanda, what do you got?
2: Hey, Uncle Lou, show the lady how you can push the fourth floor button with both arms full of groceries.
0: Yeah.
2: Oh, no.
0: Okay, and the final thing that we don't want to hear in an elevator, Aaron, what is it?
1: If we get stuck, I've already decided which one of you I'm going to eat first.
2: Oh,
0: come on.
2: Drastic.
0: Move on, Aaron. I'm glad you did that last one. That's it for
1: Cannibal.
0: Some random funny things that we like to talk about. We're going to move on here. We got some good news on the good news segment coming up next on Fun with Am and Dave on Aaron.

0: we're getting to the end here, but before we get to the end, we need to have some good news. So we need the singers. Where are our singers?
1: Kindly deeds done for free. Kindly deeds
2: done for free.
0: There they are. That definitely signifies it's time for some good news. What do we got happening here? How about police in North Texas say a 37-year-old man found a bag stuffed with $128,514 in cash?
3: Oh, that's score. A bag.
0: Yes, yeah. Sitting on top of a Bank of America ATM back in August. There was also a smaller bag containing 19 checks. This is it's a little weird. There was information on one of the bags indicating that it could belong to a Chick-fil-A.
3: Okay.
0: The guy took it to the nearby location, but a manager said it wasn't there, so he called the police. Investigators later determined that a Brinks technician had serviced the ATM and was supposed to take the money, but accidentally left it by the machine.
2: Oh, I think he got fired.
3: He got fired, for sure.
0: Police said that every single dollar was accounted for. The man has asked to remain anonymous. The police chief said he just thought it's the right thing to do, and he doesn't think it goes beyond that.
2: That's incredible. Yeah. Good man.
0: How about this one here? An emu now ended up trapped in a canal in Arizona where Good Samaritans pulled the bird to safety before police arrived.
3: Aww.
0: Officers then had the unusual task of wrestling the very uncooperative emu into the back of a police SUV.
2: Gosh. No way.
0: Eventually,
2: did they cuff him?
0: Eventually getting it to an animal rescue facility.
3: Oh my God.
0: Everyone's okay now.
2: Oh,
0: everyone's
2: beautiful.
0: Okay. How about this one here? Let's finish it off with Mexico's National Guard has debuted its tiny new recruit, Commando the Chihuahua.
3: Oh my goodness.
2: He sounds tough.
0: The pup was seen attending a training session in Mexico City last week, and it was even wearing a fitted tactical vest.
2: Oh yeah, he is tough.
0: Goggles and a tiny head mounted camera.
3: Oh, so my cute. God. Can we watch that video?
0: Yeah, I think so.
2: I love it.
0: Commando was adopted 6 months ago.
3: Oh, wow.
2: I love that.
0: Now everybody's hero. So
2: that's great.
0: That's the good news. Thank you very much for tuning in. We've got some questions we need to get to right after this. The trivia preview coming up next on Fun with Em and Dave O and Aaron.

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And you can catch it all right here on the Grand Radio.

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In 1969, having written Sweet Caroline quickly as an afterthought in a motel room in Memphis, Brooklyn native Neil Diamond was as surprised as anyone at what he'd captured in that spontaneous moment. A standard. Fast forward to 2013, the year of the Boston Marathon bombing. Hearing that the bomber had been caught and the game would go on, Diamond just felt he had to be there. So he and his wife Katie booked a red eye from LA just to be at the game. No one in the Red Sox organization knew they were coming. When they landed in Boston, Katie called a random Fenway Park number she'd found, told them who she was, and they were provided an escort into the park and met with hot dogs for breakfast. With no sound check, no preparation, in the middle of the eighth inning, they handed Neil a mic, he walked out onto the field, and he sang to the recording they'd always used. And of course, everyone sang along. An epic, spontaneous moment. Then, during the pandemic, Katie shot a video of Neil singing the song, having humorously changed the lyric from hands touching hands to hands washing hands, providing, quote, a little levity in such an uncertain time. A viral spontaneous moment. Here's to Neil Diamond, Sweet Caroline, and spontaneous moments.

it up. The guitars are loud, the drums are heavy, and the legends are ready. 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

0: On a hot summer night, would you offer your throat to the wolf with the red roses?
1: Will he offer me his mouth?
0: Yes.
1: Will he offer me his teeth?
0: Yes.
1: Will he offer me his jaws?
0: Yes.
1: Will he offer me his hunger?
0: Yes.
1: Again, will he offer me his hunger?
0: Yes.
1: And will he starve without me?
0: Yes.
1: Then does he love me?
0: Yes.
1: Yes.
0: On a hot summer night, would you offer your throat to the wolf with the red roses?
1: Yes.
0: I bet you say that to all the boys.

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We're doing summer songs. Here's Billy.

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Summer, Highland Falls. 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

Springsteen, New York's best rock, girls in summer clothes. That's why summer is one of my favorite times of the year. And now we go to the boys of summer. Hopefully they won't be in Speedos. Here's Don Henley, New York's best rock.

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It's Magic Matt. 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

Pasadena, where it is eternally summer. It's Magic Matt. This is New York's best rock, and we are celebrating the songs of summer.

Kenny Chesney, Summertime. Here at Best Rock is celebrating the songs of summer. Oh, yeah. Is it a big town all summer?

celebrating the songs of summer. John Sebastian and a loving spoonful. It's Magic Matt. It's Johnny Rivers. Summer Rain, New York's best rock.

Eric's Best Rock, Johnny Rivers. Do you love summer? Do you love going to the beach? Do you like being naked in the breeze? Here's Sales and Crofts. Summer Breeze on New York's Best Rock.

Rick's Best Rock. We've been celebrating the songs of summer. It's Magic Matt, and we're just about done. We're going to close it out with the Motels and maybe something else. Suddenly Last Summer. So until next time, see you, bye.

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1: When a lead singer turned down a song that his guitarist wrote, he had no idea that it would become a hit for another band. Back in the early 70s, a rock band had just had a very successful song, but their guitar player was still unhappy. The reason was the guitarist had been writing incredible new songs, but his vocalist thought they didn't fit the band or his voice, so he didn't want to do them. So when the opportunity came up for the guitarist to join a new band that was forming with a lead singer who was perfect for his new songs, he jumped ship. The guitarist's new band immediately got a record deal because they were basically a supergroup. Everybody had been in popular bands before. And then fate stepped in when their friends in Led Zeppelin went on a little break and allowed them to record their debut album at Headley Grange, where Zeppelin had recorded Led Zeppelin 4. And guess what song was Bad Company's first big hit?

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0: definitely was in the right.
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